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I'm Adam. We are counting down the Memorial Day Top 500 of All Time Countdown. Always a great time every single holiday weekend that we do it. And coming in right now at number 256 on the countdown, Maura Branigan and Gloria on B101, the Top 500 of All Time.

Bumps right there on B101. We are counting down the top 500 countdown of all time, going all weekend long, no matter what you've got going on. The Cardigans, they've got one song on the countdown. I really can't even name another one from them. Number 253 right now, Love Pool on B101.

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halfway in right now to the countdown, the top 500 that we are doing all weekend long on B101. And I have got a guarantee that there are people right now in southern New England dancing at a wedding to the song I'm going to play right now. I really have got no doubt. Brick House coming in number 250 on B101.

Cars Right There and Drive coming in at number 248 on B101. We are counting down the top 500 of all time weekend and having a lot of fun doing it. I'm Adam, all-timer right here. Coming in at number 247, Fleetwood Mac right now. Don't stop on B101.

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B101, we are counting down the Memorial Day Top 500 all weekend long. I would love to tell you the weather will be better tomorrow, but not looking right now like it will be. 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

Gaddis and more on B101 all weekend long. We are doing the Memorial Day Top 500 going all the way until Monday night. 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

The 80s and more on B101. We're counting down the top 500 Memorial Day weekend countdown, going all the way until Monday night. Taking it back right now, people in Rhode Island guaranteed were dancing at a wedding tonight to what I'm going to play right now. Coming in at number 223 on the countdown.

Bruce right there on B101. We are counting down the top 500 of all time all weekend long for your Memorial Day weekends. I'm Adam, and I think we only have got one entry on the countdown from Kim Wilde. I think we only have got one, and it made it all the way up to number 220 on the countdown. You keep me hanging on B101.

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B101, we are doing the top 500 of all time all weekend long. I'm Adam in Madonna all over the countdown. Coming in right now at number 217 on the countdown. 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
3: 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Who's a good boy? 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You're a good boy, that's right, you're a good boy. 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
4: Rain develops tonight with low temperatures in the upper 40s. Sunday will be a washout. Steady rain expected much of the day with high temperatures on Sunday in the mid-50s. I'm Storm Team 10 meteorologist Nick Russo.
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3: I am Manny Munoz. Thank you for tuning in to iHeartRadio's Communities. 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And if you have any comments, questions, or suggestions, please feel free to reach out on Instagram. My handle is at IODManny. That's at IODManny. Now, let's get on with the show. Memorial Day is one of the most recognized holidays in our country, but many people don't really understand the history behind it or even what this day is truly meant to honor. So I thought we'd get enlightened by our friend, historian Ken Davis. He is the author of the Don't Know Much series of books. His most recent is titled The World in Books, 52 Works of Great Short Nonfiction, and his website is don'tknowmuch.com. Ken, always great to talk to you. Thanks for the time.
4: Thank you, Manny. It's always a pleasure to talk to you, and it's always a pleasure to talk about history.
3: A lot of Americans see Memorial Day as the unofficial start of summer, and nothing more. What was the holiday originally meant to represent?
4: And Manny, you know, when I see the swimsuit sales and the picnic recipes, I know Memorial Day has arrived. But it is, obviously, we're all getting ready for a nice big weekend and going to the beach maybe for the first time and a family gathering. But it is the most solemn day on the American calendar. You know, the 4th of July is a celebration. Washington's birthday and other holidays are really celebratory. But this is a day that we mark those who gave their lives in service to the country, what Abraham Lincoln called the last full measure of devotion in the Gettysburg Address. And it's important to remember that as we do rightfully enjoy the freedom that we have on Memorial Day, it came at great cost. And that's what we're thinking about on Memorial Day, which was born as Decoration Day, and there's a story there.
3: Well, I want to ask you about Decoration Day in a moment, but that, I think, is why a lot of people confuse Memorial Day and Veterans Day, and that's the important difference between the two, isn't it?
4: That's correct. Veterans Day, November 11th, is a day that we honor all veterans, living and dead, of all of America's, through all of America's history. Memorial Day is specifically to those who died in service to the war. Now, of course, it's good to also remember veterans on Memorial Day, but this is very, very specific, a day to honor sacrifice and loss specifically. And that's where it began, as a day to mark those who gave their lives to the country.
3: You mentioned Decoration Day. Memorial Day actually began as that. What was Decoration Day? Where did that tradition come from?
4: The tradition really grows out of the late years of the American Civil War. People around the country, in various parts of the country, followed the tradition of placing flowers on the graves of fallen soldiers. It was very typical. But on May 30th, 1868, this became a formally pronounced day to do this, to go out and decorate the graves of the fallen soldiers. And I have to say, right here was talking about soldiers from the Union, not all the soldiers who gave their lives in the Civil War, but those who died for the Union cause. And this was a day that was not a national holiday. It was announced by a man named General John Logan, who had been a member of the staff in the Civil War, the Union staff, and was a member of the House of Representatives, a very significant Republican leader at the time. And he was head of a group called the Grand Army of the Republic, which was essentially a fraternal organization of veterans of the Union armies, kind of like the equivalent of the American Legion or the Veterans of Foreign Wars of its day. It was a very powerful political organization. So he called for this day to be marked on May 30th, 1868, and should be done every year, to go out and mark the graves of the fallen with fresh flowers. And that's where the tradition began. Of course, in the southern states that were formerly part of the Confederacy, they did not want to honor this, what they called Northern holiday. And so they began to celebrate the same idea by having their own Confederate Memorial Days. And quite a few of the former Confederate states still have a Confederate Memorial Day.
3: There's also an important part of the story of Memorial Day, or Decoration Day, I guess, at the time, that dealt with formerly enslaved black Americans in the South, is there not?
4: That's correct. Most famously in a place in Charleston, South Carolina, formerly enslaved after the war was over, and they had been liberated, formerly enslaved children were taken out to a racetrack, which had been the burial ground of Union soldiers, and they put flowers on. And some historians mark that as the true first Memorial Day of sorts. But this was, again, something that was commonly done in different places around the country. Petersburg, Virginia had a tradition of this, which is where General Logan actually got the idea. His wife was visiting there. But the real point, of course, was to remember loss. And as time went by and the Civil War receded into the history for Americans by the turn of the 20th century, it had already become something of a picnic holiday. Mm-hmm. There were fewer and fewer survivors each year. What once used to be a big deal, the 4th of July for Gettysburg veterans, for instance, to gather, had kind of been forgotten because they had mostly all died off. So Memorial Day had already become, even though some people still called it Decoration Day, had become a sort of summer holiday where you took a picnic out. And, of course, then World War I came along, what they called the Great War. It began in 1914. The United States entered the war in 1917. It ended on November 11th, 1918. More than 100,000 Americans died fighting in what became known as World War I. And it was at that time that people realized we need to mark not just the losses from the Civil War, but to mark all of the soldiers throughout history who have sacrificed their lives for America. And so that's how Decoration Day, this northern holiday, eventually morphed into what we think of now as Memorial Day.
3: Have a few more minutes here with historian Ken Davis. He's the author of the Don't Know Much series of books. His most recent is titled The World in Books, 52 works of great short nonfiction, and his website is don'tknowmuch.com. That being said, World War I happens, and we think we need to bring Memorial Day back as something bigger. World War II, Korea, Vietnam, all of the, I guess not wars, but conflicts we've seen then, and the men and women that have been killed, but the day has become overly commercialized, has it?

0: not make the decisions that put lives at in harm's way, but we should still honor the sacrifice and the devotion to duty that their lives represent. So I think that today, even though it is absolutely the first big weekend of the summertime and the sales are up there, I think in a lot of places around the country, people do recognize the importance of this day. I'm always talking about it because I do think it's such an important moment to remember. And here in New York City, where I'm speaking to you from New York, typically during Memorial Day, we have what is called Fleet Week. They're pushing it back this year because of the holiday of the 4th of July holiday and the celebration there. But it's a very evident thing that the sailors and Marines are all in New York. And it's very, but in small towns across the country, you'll see people going out to the cemetery and planting flags in the cemeteries, just as they do in Arlington, which is a quite a spectacle, where the Third Army places a flag on every grave site in Arlington National Cemetery.
1: Why was moving Memorial Day to a three-day weekend such a turning point, you think, in the holiday?
0: Well, that happened in 1968 when Congress passed a law that created what we think of now as our three-day holiday weekends. Washington's birthday was moved to a Monday holiday. Of course, many people call it President's Day. It's still really Washington's birthday. The 4th of July is always fixed on the 4th of July. But Memorial Day was moved from May 30, the traditional day, to the, I think it's the third Monday in May is the official designation. And some people resented that and said it would sort of diminish the importance of the holiday. There was even a move to move it back to its original date of May 30th, but that failed. And so we do honor Memorial Day as a Monday holiday now. Veterans Day was also moved to a Monday holiday, but the veterans organizations got together and they actually got that one reversed. Mm. So November 11th is Veterans Day. It's no longer a and again, the difference between the two, Memorial Day is to honor those who died in service to the country, those who made the last final sacrifice. Veterans Day is to honor all veterans.
1: Ken, what do you think younger generations should better understand about Memorial Day and the sacrifice that so many took to get us to give us this holiday?
0: Yeah, without getting into the politics at all here,
1: sure.
0: Manny, the big difference this year is, of course, while we have troops around the world all the time and many of them are in dangerous situations, we're in a different circumstance right now because of the situation in the Middle East, and there have been losses. So it brings home, I think, this year, perhaps more than in several recent years, the reality of loss. You know, most Americans have very little connection to the military. I'm the son of a World War II veteran. I grew up in, you know, basically everyone had served in World War II or knew somebody who served in World War II. But because of the all-volunteer army, mm-hmm. Most American families have very little connection to anyone in the military anymore. So it's easy to kind of think of that as something that has nothing to do with us. But this holiday, I believe, really brings it home. And we do enjoy extraordinary freedoms in this country. We have extraordinary rights and the right to speak, the right to practice religion. All of those fundamental rights we have as Americans came at great cost in blood, sweat, and tears. And Memorial Day is the absolute most important day to remember that sacrifice.
1: Last thing then, should we say Happy Memorial Day because of what it signifies?
0: You know, I struggle with that one for a long time, and I think it's fine to say Happy Memorial Day because while the day itself should be somber, we're still celebrating the fact, as I just mentioned, we have extraordinary freedoms, we have extraordinary rights, the right to pursue happiness, of course, as Thomas Jefferson wrote in the Declaration of Independence, which we'll be celebrating in a few weeks.
1: Yeah.
0: So, yes, I think it's perfectly fine to say happiness. happy Memorial Day, as long as you still remember what it really means. People always ask me, well, what should I do to memorize it or remark it? Mm-hmm. Congress asks you to have a moment of silence on Memorial Day. Very simple. I think you can go one step further. It's not a big deal. Read the Gettysburg Address.

0: Lincoln's statement in November of 1863, where he was opening and commemorating a graveyard, a cemetery at Gettysburg, this battlefield in Pennsylvania. And those simple words that he gave in 1863, I think, summarize what Memorial Day should be about, that these men gave their lives, that we should have a government of the people, by the people, and for the people.
1: Historian Ken Davis, the author of the Don't Know Much series of books. His most recent is titled The World in Books, 52 Works of Great Short Nonfiction, and his website is don'tknowmuch.com. Always an absolute pleasure learning from you, Ken. Thank you so much for the time, sir.
0: Thank you, Manny. Always a pleasure, and I will say it, happy Memorial Day.
1: You're listening to iHeartRadio Communities, our weekly public affairs show. I am Manny Munoz. If you have any thoughts, comments, or questions, please feel free to reach out to me on Instagram. My handle is at IODManny. That's at IODManny. If you've got a dog or a cat, you know their family. But if something goes wrong, whether it's choking or an injury, something more serious, would you know how to respond? Clara Correa-Gurecki is a Red Cross volunteer whose advice could help save your best friend's life. Clara, thanks so much for the time.
2: Thank you so much for having me.
1: Let me start off with what the most common pet emergencies are and the best ways to respond to them.
2: Well, it depends on where you're located. I know one of the biggest things down here in South Florida is the heat. And right now we have summer coming up, and we have the tendency that we think it's a beautiful day and it's nice and warm, but it kind of might be a little bit too hot for our pets.
1: Mm-hmm.
2: So a lot of times it's heat exhaustion. We need to make sure that our pets are hydrated, make sure they have enough water. And whenever you take them out for a walk, just be very conscientious of where you're walking the dog. Just keep in mind that the asphalt and sidewalk could be probably a good 10 degrees hotter, 10 to 20 degrees hotter than what the atmosphere is. And that can actually be burning the little paw pads. So put little booties on them and make sure to always, always have water with you whenever you take them out. Because believe it or not, you know, they'll drink the water when they need to.
1: Yeah, it makes me think of sometimes walking on the sand and how hot the sand could be. We realize how much it hurts. We don't think about our pets having to walk on the same thing and how they might be affected by it.
2: Yeah, they can get really, you know, third degree burns. It can be really, really nasty with them. And there's one of the things that we always tell people that we offer people, just so that a lot of people know, is that the Red Cross has a free pet first aid app that that's been developed by veterinarians. And with burns, they have to treat them, our pets, just like people. Do not put ointments on them or any type of creams or anything like that. It's just cool water. Just run cool water on them. And, it's interesting. This weekend, or this past week, and I'm going to continue finishing the whole fire department, I've been teaching the fire department down here in one of our municipalities on how to handle pets when there's a home fire or when there is a car accident. And if by chance, I'm talking about burns, that if your dog has been burned in a fire or something like that, that never, never, never, or even when they're overheated with heat exhaustion, is never to immerse the animal, the dog, in water. Unlike people, you know, we can sweat anywhere from our bodies, but unfortunately dogs don't have sweat glands, so the way they can regulate their body temperature is by panting. So when they get overheated, you pour water over them. You never, never want to immerse them, because what happens is that their vessels constrict, and that traps the heat inside, and you're actually causing more damage to your pet.
1: It is kind of hard dealing with a pet injury or something like that, because dogs and cats can't communicate with us, and sometimes it doesn't even seem like they're showing any discomfort to let us know something's wrong.
2: Right. And the great thing about the Red Cross First Aid app.
1: What is the name of the Red Cross First Aid app? Is it just that?
2: That's it. Pet First Aid. Just type in American Red Cross and scroll. We have all our apps are free, but scroll through the apps and just look for Pet First Aid.
1: Pet First Aid.
2: The first thing, even when I'm teaching the class, the first thing that I teach is you have to know what is normal on your pet so that you can recognize when something is abnormal. Let's say, for example, you know, hey, why isn't my dog or my cat eating? So you have to check the vitals. Well, how do I do that? So what you're going to do is by checking their gums. You know how we check our fingers or for circulation. You know how you can press your finger and see how it turns white and then pink?
1: Mm-hmm.
2: And the same thing, we can do that with dogs and cats. But the way we do it is through their gums. So you just lift up their gums. Is it nice and pink? What color is it? So if it's pale and white, that means there's a circulation problem. And that needs to be the animal has to be taken to the vet right away. Or if it's bright blood red,
1: mm-hmm.
2: that's heat exhaustion. Same thing. You have to pour the water and rush the animal to the vet. You should know what's your normal heartbeat. What's the normal? Oh, here's a good one. Is the temperature? You know how people are 98.6?
1: Yeah.
2: Six? On animals, on the dogs and cats, they have a range between 99.5 degrees to 102.5 degrees. That's their normal temperature is a range.
1: How do you take a pet's temperature?
2: Let's do the easy way first. If you go take your animal to the vet, let's do the easy way.
1: Yeah.
2: It's just doing the digital thermometer right in their ear. That's the easiest way.
1: All right.
2: Right? But the real way is you have to be very careful, of course. You use a regular thermometer, and you do through it on their hind side.
1: Right.
2: But when you do it on their backside, is you have to make sure that there's the jelly, the KY on them, because, you know, it's not a comfortable feeling going back there. And you just have to just hold it. Just you have to make sure that you're holding the pet. You don't want the pet wiggling around or anything like that. So you might need to have help, somebody holding the dog and holding the backside, so that they don't get damaged back there per se. Mm-hmm. So it usually takes about 10, 20 seconds using a digital thermometer, and they'll know right away.
1: What is the difference between just regular everyday panting? We've been playing around, you know, doing zoomies around the inside of the house, or panting that shows that a dog is in distress.
2: Okay. Here's one thing. A normal breath rate for a dog is anywhere between 10 to 30 pants breaths per minute.
1: Uh-huh.
2: That is normal. When they're panting, they can pant up to 200 breaths per minute.
1: Wow.
2: But you have to ask yourself, where are you? What is the dog doing? And should it be panting or not? If you're outside and they're excessively panting and they're drooling.
1: Sure.
2: And if you kind of touch their mouths and it's kind of, they may be over drooling or they might be dry and tacky. That could be heat exhaustion. It could be dehydration. Okay. But if they're panting after they played, absolutely normal. However, what is not normal, whether it's a cat or a dog, let's say you're inside. And they're not doing anything. They're a lazy dog or they haven't been playing yet. And they're just sitting there and they're panting out of the blue. That's a problem. That's an indication that there's something wrong with the animal. Because panting is not normal if there has not been any type of activity, not have any type of excitement. So that's an indication that there's something wrong. That's a problem. You need to take the animal to the vet right away.
1: If you're inside your house and the dog needs, you know, to cool down or something like that, or the pet or the cat, will they automatically know, I know where my water is, I'm going to go drink water? Or do you have to lead them to the water, for example, if they're hot?
2: It depends. Lead them to the water, give them, and normally they will drink it. Now, if they're overly heated, they may not. So you have to cool their body temperature down first. I mean, you can put them in the bathtub if you have a handheld shower. Pour that water over them. You know, take buckets and pour the water over them. Again, do not immerse them. Just pour that cool water, not warm, not mm-hmm. ice. Do not do the ice either. Just really, really cool water, and just pour the water over them.
1: What about if a dog or a cat, like, for example, I know dogs, chocolate is potentially deadly, or they could get into household cleaners or certain plants. I know down here in South Florida, we've got like bufo toads that are really mm-hmm. dangerous for our animals. How do we know if a dog has gotten something toxic and they need to be rushed to the vet, or if there's something that we could do ourselves?
2: It depends on what the situation is. Let's say you run into those bufo toads or it's a cane toad. You have to first of all, you have to differentiate what kind of toad
1: mm-hmm.
2: did the animal get in contact with. Is it a native Florida toad, which is completely normal, nothing's going to happen, and they're safe, they're fine. But the cane toad, which has a shield on their forehead, those are the poisonous ones. Now, what happens is the poison, if they get into their mouths, it'll cause a drooling. And so what you need to do right away is, if you're going to hose them down, you need to make sure that you put the hose from the back of the mouth towards the front, outside. You're making sure the water flows away from the mouth, mm-hmm. not into the mouth.
1: Right.
2: Because the one thing you don't want them to do is swallow that poison. Mm. And you need to make sure you get to the animal, to the vet right away, because that has a very high fatality rate.
1: What about like chocolate or plants or things like that?
2: You can always call poison control if you feel that something has happened, if they've ingested something. If you have a sample of it, the first thing, before you do anything, where's your emergency vet? Do you even know where your emergency vet is?
1: Yeah.
2: Like, how far is it? That's one of the fastest things, because the worst thing to do is like, oh, I have to take my dog to the vet, but I don't know where one is. And you're wasting valuable time trying to locate where the closest emergency vet is. Find out where that is first. Always be prepared so that when an emergency happens, you know exactly where you need to go and what to do.
1: A few more minutes here with Clara Correa Gerassi, a Red Cross volunteer and expert on pet first aid. You can find more mm-hmm. information, by the way, at redcross.org is the website, or Pet First Aid on your Google Play or Apple App Store. What about choking and breathing issues, things like that?
2: Same thing with the choking. It's very, very similar to a person.
1: Mm-hmm.
2: Now, with first of all, is please know rawhide. Rawhide is very, very popular, I hate to say this, but with the choking, because yeah, it's delicious. It's great for them, you know, they think, but they chew down so quickly that it becomes an object that they can choke
1: yeah.
2: on. No antlers, because that can become into a sharp point and that can actually cut through or pop through their esophagus. So none of that stuff. So when they're choking, how do you know? They're coughing or they're pawing at their face. It looks like they're just maybe playing. You think that they're playing, but they're kept pawing at their face. That means there's something that's lodged in their throat. First thing you want to do is check their airway. You're going to pull their head back. You're going to pull their tongue up. Be very careful. Because a dog, when they're scared, friction is to bite. You might have the sweetest, most lovable dog, but if they're scared and frightened, its natural reaction is to bite. So be mm-hmm. very careful. So when you're looking down the throat, you want to make sure you pull the tongue out and take a look behind there. If you see something that there's lodged in there, you're going to want to take your finger, you're going to make a hook out of it. From one side of the throat to the other, try to scoop it out. Don't stick your finger straight in there. Make sure it's curved like a hook mm-hmm. and try to hook it out. If that doesn't work, blows. Do the five blows. Put the dog down, head down, and do the five blows onto the back of the dog. Hard, not soft, not little sweet little kitty. Nice and hard, good hard blows. If that still doesn't work, then you can go ahead and do the Heimlich maneuver on them. If it's a big dog,
1: the same you would do to a person.
2: Exactly. Yeah, but the only difference is you're going to lift that dog's hind legs up in the air and like a person.
1: Right. Yeah.
2: Yeah. Do the hind legs.
1: What if you find your dog and they're not breathing? Is there a like a pet CPR?
2: Yeah. The difference is it's mouth to snout
1: uh-huh.
2: instead of mouth to mouth.
1: So you do it
2: so
1: to their nose,
2: just like a person. Yeah, just through their nose. The same thing with the ABCs. You want to check their airway, you want to check their breathing, and you want to check their circulation. You mm-hmm. check the airway. I just mentioned how to do that when you're checking for choking. Pull the hair back. Pull the neck back. Pull the tongue out and see if there's anything lodged in there. B is check their breathing. Are they breathing? Is their chest raising? And C, you check their circulation. You check their circulation through the groin area of their hind leg. There's a tendon between the knee and the groin area. So take your two fingers and play inside the thigh of the dog. You'll feel it and just go down close to the groin, and then you'll finally be able to find that pulse point. So
1: amazing.
2: That's how you can check for circulation. Do your ABCs. If nothing, just like a person, 2 rescue breaths, 30 compressions. 2 rescue breaths, 30 compressions. The difference is the rate of your compressions, that you're going to go twice as fast than a person.
1: Pet First Aid is the name of the app, either in the Google Play Store or the Apple App Store. 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Clara Correa Gerassi, Red Cross volunteer. Did I mangle the name or I got it right that last time?
2: close enough, and it's perfect. That's fine. You're great.
1: You're the one that's great. Really, really appreciate all of the time and the information. Some really good stuff. Thanks so much. Be well.
2: All right, you too. Take care, and thank you.
1: I am Manny Munoz. I appreciate you listening to iHeartRadio's Communities this week. As always, if you have any questions, comments, or suggestions, reach out to me on Instagram. My handle is at IODManny. That's at IODManny. And that'll do it for another edition of iHeartRadio's Communities. I'm Manny Munoz. Until next time.
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5: Steady light to moderate rain continues all day Sunday. High temperatures this afternoon cool, only in the low to mid 50s. Heading for the overnight, a few embedded downpours possible. Brief low in the precip heading for tomorrow morning, but showers do arrive once again for the late morning into the early afternoon. High temperatures, lower 70s. I'm Storm Team 10 meteorologist AJ Mastrangelo.
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B101, we are counting down the top 500 of all time all weekend long. I'm Adam. I really don't know what to even say about the weather that we have today. And tomorrow, it will be a little bit better, but not really that much better. Kind of wild. Second Memorial Day weekend in a row. Number 133 right now, John Mellencamp on B101, the top 500 of all time.

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MJ right there on B101. We are counting down the top 500 of all time all weekend long. We are not walking on any kind of sunshine at all for Memorial Day weekend. I can tell you that. Number one at 25 right now, Katrina in the Waves on B101, the top 500 of all time.

Billy Joel right there in Piano Man on B101. We are counting down the top 500 of all time all weekend long. 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Just as I

Eric Carmen right there. I think one hit on the countdown from him coming in at number 120 right there. I'm Adam. Hope you are having a great Sunday morning. I would love to tell you that the weather will be good today, but that would be a lie. B101.

Pink Floyd right there coming in at number 117 on B101. We are counting down the top 500 of all time countdown for your Memorial Day weekend. I'm Adam. Hope you are having a great Sunday morning. Coming in right now at number 116 on the countdown, Outkast and Hey Ya on B101.

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Eddie Grant right there. One hit on the countdown, but a really, really big one coming in right there at number 114 on the top 500 countdown. 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

Rain, I feel like we don't even want to talk about that word. 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We're in the middle of the Top 500 Memorial Day weekend countdown. 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

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We are in to the top 105 on the top 500 countdown going all weekend long for Memorial Day weekend. 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
4: Steady light to moderate rain continues all day Sunday. High temperatures this afternoon cool, only in the low to mid-50s. Heading for the overnight, a few embedded downpours possible. Brief low in the precip heading for tomorrow morning, but showers do arrive once again for the late morning into the early afternoon. High temperatures, lower 70s. I'm Storm Team 10 meteorologist AJ Mastrangelo.
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B101, we're counting down the top 500 of all time. I feel like there should be some kind of irony something for the weather that we have this weekend. 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

Queen right there at number 84 on B101. We are counting down the top 500 of all time all weekend long. Anywhere you are on that iHeartRadio app. Time for a one-hit wonder. I love a good one-hit wonder in the top 100. Tommy Two Tone, number 83.

B101, we are counting down the top 500 of all time all weekend long for your Memorial Day weekend. I'm Adam. Hope you are having a great Sunday morning. I really want to get off the radio and go play golf, but not looking like that'll be happening today. Genesis, right now, number 80.

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The Bengals right there, Manic Monday on B101. We are counting down the top 500 of all time all weekend long for you. Hope you are having a great Sunday morning. Drift Away right now, number 77 on B.

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We are in to the top 75 on the countdown. Van Halen right there in Jump on B101. We are counting down the top 500 all weekend long and anywhere that you are anytime on that iHeartRadio app as well. Van Morrison right now coming in at number 74 on B101. 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
1: B101, counting down the top 500 countdown all Memorial Day weekend. 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

TLC right there on B101. We are counting down the top 500 of all time all weekend long for your Memorial Day weekend. 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
1: B101, counting down the top 500 countdown all Memorial Day weekend. 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

Bon Jovi right there on B101. We are counting down the top 500 of all time. All weekend long, we are now getting closer and closer to the number one song on the countdown. 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
1: 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It's Kristen. 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

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We're counting down the top 500 songs for Memorial Day weekend. And now we've hit the top 50 songs on our countdown. Love this one from Def Leppard, Photograph.

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B101, it's Kristen. 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

Now, here we all thought Elton John had retired. I guess that was just from touring because he says he's finished a new album. Looking forward to hearing that. That was your song at number 46 on our top 500 countdown. Here are the Eurythmics and Sweet Dreams Are Made of This, number 45 on

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B101, the Eagles, and Hotel California, number 43 on our top 500 countdown. Their live show at the Sphere in Las Vegas has been so popular, they extended it for another 64 shows. It is now going to run through November of 2026. Here's TLC, No Scrubs, number 43.

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P101, it's Kristen, and our top 500 songs for Memorial Day weekend rolls on, and consistently, this song is voted most popular at weddings. 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Whitney Houston, number 30.